0: is serious in the hands of bad actors, but why do they need to do this, the companies?
1: I think it's impossible to ignore the backdrop that's going on right now with open weights models, particularly from China. So I think this is something that the big U.S. tech AI companies didn't anticipate. So we have a whole bunch of very powerful models, the most recent of which is Kimi coming out of China.
2: Yeah.
1: And in this crazy stroke of irony, when this latest incident happened, the security professionals at Hugging Face needed to audit their logs. And so naturally, when they started to do it, they used U.S. models to do it. But the U.S. models blocked them because of safety. So I don't think they specified which models they used, but they did switch to using open weights models in order to audit their logs.
0: So probably Chinese, like Kimi.
1: Perhaps. Mm-hmm.
3: Okay, so you think to some extent this is just hype.
1: Yes.
3: But when does it stop being hype? I mean, if models are becoming more autonomous and more agentic, better at planning, what milestone or what incident are we then waiting for to happen in order for you to say, okay, now the sci-fi scenario is here?
1: So I think there's two components of that. One is the sci-fi scenario definition, for which I insist the burden of proof isn't on me.
3: But you could
1: go down that path and talk about various updates to Turing tests and Blade Runner type scenarios. I just don't want to do that. The other is the urgent problems that exist today that are relatively unsophisticated, that are akin to autonomous weapons. I mean, just think of a tripwire, of a landmine, and any sort of rudimentary autonomous system like that, that in the wrong hands or through a bad decision workflow, someone can delegate a certain kind of lethal security to such a system. And then you could ask, what is the incident where there is no turning back? An innocent person being maimed by that type of technology. Was it the AI? Was it the automation? Whatever. If we take away the sci-fi type narrative around this, there are frameworks like from NIST, for example, for dealing with systems that are autonomous. There are processes for talking about this, but they didn't anticipate all of what I keep calling the idiot wind that's blowing through all of this about the anthropomorphism and so on.
3: Marie spørger så Serge om, hvad vi så rent faktisk skal være bekymret for, når nu han ikke køber hele den her historie. 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Nemlig, at AI kan gøre sådan almindelige cyberangreb langt nemmere og mere effektive, især hvis de her værktøjer havner i de forkerte hænder.
0: So what you're saying is we shouldn't really be scared of the rogue AI agents. We should be scared of the hands which they fall into, not the rogue AI, but the AI tools that they are building right now.
1: It's a very difficult needle to thread. So yeah. I can't just say no, because so the anthropomorphism fools a lot of people, right? And I think any of you who've used Claude and other type systems occasionally come close to a kind of AI psychosis or a sort of hypnotic state where you feel like you're really talking to someone. So we can't just assume that brilliant scientists and engineers are immune to this. So my point is more to that we need to be aware of this kind of inadvertent con job that's happening. I don't want to impute intent to the machine, but it certainly is incentivized as from an optimization standpoint to lure the user into a sense of trust and complacency. But I just want us to put our crosshairs on some of the less glamorous problems.
3: So if a human had hacked into another company and stole the answers to an exam, we'd call that a crime.
1: Yes.
3: So when an AI agent acting autonomously, who is then responsible? I mean, should we put somebody at OpenAI to jail here? Or what should happen in this case? Because
1: I think I don't want to imply the answer is simple. I'm not being glib here. But if we regard AI as the latest version of autonomy that is being used in various settings, the regulations exist in the EU and in the US and various places, for example, from NIST, that explain the chain of command in autonomy. So there absolutely can be a crime that's committed and imputed to a particular person.
3: So you think that actually

0: people at OpenAI should be held responsible for this and take some their punishment for that?
1: Keep in mind, this was a simulation. It was absolutely theater, right? So what we're responding to is essentially a dramatic event that was possibly orchestrated start to finish.
0: You think so?
1: But if we go with what you're saying and say, if this were to occur outside of simulation and the AI went rogue and it jumped the fence and it did all this, who's responsible?
0: Mm-hmm.
1: Right?
0: Yeah.
1: If we're in the sci-fi world, in which case I'll just retire because I can't keep making the same argument. But if we're in the sci-fi world, we need a whole new legal system that deals with Asimov-style robots and stuff like that. I don't know what to say in that world. But as long as we keep a clear view of what's going on and we understand that this is just like pixie dust sprinkled on top of automation with natural language and so on, the rules, the workflows, the regulations that involve automated systems still apply.
0: Thank you so much, Serge.
1: Thank you. Always a pleasure.
0: Yeah. Ja, Marie, jeg kan ikke huske før, at vi har haft et program med så saftig en liste over historier, vi kunne have haft med.
2: Ej, den der brutto-liste, som vi sad og skrev på, den var
0: altså,
2: den var happening, synes jeg.
0: Ja, virkelig. Nu løber vi lige nogle af dem igennem, som er vigtige, men missede podiet.
2: Ja.
0: Jeg har nogen med, du har nogen med.
2: Ja.
0: Vil du ikke starte?
2: Skal jeg starte?
0: Ja, og vi skal lige høre vores jingle. Vi har jo en kort ny jingle.
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